blue and lonely. I couldn't sleep a wink, and I could only get unconscious if I'd had too much to drink. There was somehow something wrong somewhere, and each day seemed grey and dead. The seeds of desperation were growing in me head. I needed inspiration, a brand new start in life, somewhere to place affection, but I didn't want a wife. And then by lucky chance I saw, in a special magazine, an ad that was unusual, the like I'd never seen. Experience something different with our new imported toy. She's loving, warm, inflatable, and a guarantee of joy. She came all wrapped in cardboard, all pink and shriveled down. A breath of air was all she needed to make her lose that frown. I took her to the bedroom and pumped her with some life. And later, in a moment, that girl became my wife. And so I sit her in the corner and sometimes stroke her hair. And when I'm feeling naughty, I blow her up with air. She's cuddly and she's bouncy. She's like a rubber ball. I bounce her in the kitchen and I bounce her in the hall. And now my life is different since Sally came my way. I wake up in the morning and have her on a tray. She's everything they said she was, and I wear a permanent grin. And I only have to worry

0: This is Masoko Tonga. That's what I would say, at least. Before this, you heard Be My Girl, Sally, Born in the 50s, Truth Hits Everybody, and Can't Stand Losing You, which I think is kind of the standout track of this album. That also is the end of yet another album. We are doing great, man, and I haven't even heard the oven timer go off yet, because for those who missed the start of this show, I'm recording this within the span of time it takes for me to bake a quiche to take over to my mom's house on Mother's Day. So, we're in a little bit of a rush here. More after the break.
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0: This has been a very 80s, 90s, whatever kind of show today, so we're gonna keep that theme going, that kind of late 70s, early 80s dad rock kind of theme going. We've got some Rolling Stones queued up for you up next. This is Tattoo You, 1981. You may say, 1981? Didn't you just say late 70s? Well, I also said early 80s, but also this album is mostly outtakes and demos from the 70s. So it all works out in the end. It's a wash, baby. This is Tattoo You, 1981, The Rolling Stones.

0: That was Black Limousine. Before that, you heard a little TNA, Slave, Hang Fire, and of course the often imitated, never duplicated Start Me Up. It's, you know, we're playing the hits today, man. Next week, I don't know, I've got several different ideas knocking around in my head. One idea I had, which I've had a couple of times that it never came to fruition, is bands that all hated each other but made really good albums. I learned that I really hate Fleetwood Mac, so that never really shook out. But I'm looking at, I don't know if you ever listened to Iggy Pop's releases from the 2010s. I'm looking at those, man. I really like Post-Pop Depression. That is a hell of an album, and it might just be what we feature next week. We'll see. Only one way to know when we get there. More after the break.
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0: We're going to see how much we can fit of Tattoo You 1981, The Rolling Stones, into the end of the show here.

This was heaven. Before this, you were Tops, worried about you and neighbors. And folks, I'm going to call the show right there because I do think I want to give you a little teaser of Post-Pop Depression. It's an Iggy Pop album from 2016. So pretty late into the man's career. He's still making music, by the way, which is kind of crazy. We might touch on that next week as well, but we'll at the very least play Post-Pop Depression. So I thought I would tease you, hint you, give you a little taste of things to come. But before that, I'll say thank you so much for listening to my show, folks, each and every Sunday, 4 to 6 p.m., no matter how much time I have in the day. I did a lot of reruns. I did a lot of reruns last year is what I'm trying to say, and I'm trying to not do that this year. So, my quiche comes out of the oven in about 4 minutes. We made it, folks. We made it. Kumbaya. It's all gonna be okay. 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This is a little bit of Post-Pop Depression to bring you into the next show, Elsewhere Oregon, after this.

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0: Hey, everybody. Welcome back to the Elsewhere Oregon radio program. And, you know, we're just going to do a set of oldies right now. Yeah, let's kick it off with Link Ray.

running wild. 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

Thank you for listening to Elsewhere Oregon on KOCF 92.7. That is Fern Ridge Community Radio, folks. There is no AI here. This is all humans giving you radio programs. Hey, everyone, make sure to tune in next week. Be safe. I'm going to leave you with Eddie and the Hot Rods.

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7: I'm in North Carolina, Eastern North Carolina.
1: Where did you grow up? There in North Carolina?
7: No, I grew up in a small town in South Carolina, near Augusta, Georgia, a little town called Aiken, South Carolina.
1: Do you remember the first album or single that you ever bought?
7: I do indeed. It's a story that's included in the book. I was 6 years old, 7 years old maybe, and every summer we would go to visit my grandmother who lived right outside of Atlanta.

0: know it at the time, but that's come back many times.
1: How about the first concert you ever went to that really blew you away?
0: The first real big concert was Crosby, Stills, and Nash at the Fox in Atlanta.
1: Oh, cool. Hey, you got a new book out, Sonic Writes, 100 Albums That Shaped Life's Soundtrack, the 100 Top Albums That Shaped Your Life, right?
0: That's correct.
1: Yeah, it's a fun read. And is this your first book?
0: It is, yep.
1: Well, I love the book and the list. It's got a lot of my favorites on it, but it's also got some I'm not so familiar with. I'm going to check those out. I thought maybe the best way to give our listeners a good idea of what's in the book would be to pick one album from each group of 10. So one from the top 10, one from the second, etc. The top 10, Sgt. Pepper, Dark Side of the Moon, Sticky Fingers from the Stones, Blood on the Tracks from Dylan, Fleetwood Mac Rumors, Zeppelin 4, Hendrix's first album, Springsteen Born to Run, Bowie, Ziggy Stardust, and CSNY Deja Vu.
0: Yeah, that's kind of the Mount Rushmore.
1: From the first 10 albums, my lovely wife MJ has chosen Almost Cut My Hair from Deja Vu, CSNY.
0: Yeah.
1: Did you ever let your freak flag fly by sporting long hair, Rob?
0: Oh, sure, sure.
1: Did you? Yeah.
0: And I look back at some of the pictures in high school and early college, and I'm just like, oh, my God. That couldn't be me, could it?

0: Rob Penland's with us on the Flower Power Hour, author of the book Sonic Rights. In the second 10 albums, I see you've got The Eagles, The Who, Clapton, Elton John, Jackson Browne, Nirvana, James Taylor, Carole King, Rod Stewart, Steely Dan. Another 10 excellent albums. We're going to go mobile with The Who from Who's Next. Tell us why you chose this LP, Rob.
1: You know, Who's Next is obviously a classic in the rock canon.
0: Right.
1: When it first came out, it was everywhere. FM radios playing it like crazy.
0: Yeah.
1: Almost all the tracks, actually.
0: Yeah.
1: And then later on, when I delved into it, I learned Townsend was working on another rock opera, The Lifehouse thing.

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1: This portion of the show brought to you by that little voice in your head that says, hey, turn on the radio.
2: Rob Penland's with us. You've also selected John Martin's great LP, Solid Air, as one of the 100 albums that most influenced you. I've got the cool, spacey title cut from Solid Air up next. How'd you first get into John Martin, Rob?
3: It's funny. I had seen him opening for Clapton, the Backless Tour, and I wasn't real familiar with who he was. Probably 6 months later, I was at a friend of mine's house, and Solid Air came on, and I was just enthralled. I was like, my God, who is this? It's like, oh, this is John Martin. And so I started remembering that, yeah, he had opened for Clapton. I'd seen him live, didn't even know who he was at that point. God, what a great album.

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3: We also heard The Beatles from Sgt. Pepper and The Who from Who's Next.
4: Plus Crosby, Stills, Nash & Young from Deja Vu. And those are all albums that show up in Rob's book, Sonic Rights, 100 Albums That Shaped Life's Soundtrack.
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4: And in a couple of weeks, we'll talk about the groups that shaped Jonathan Clark's life as he grew up in London.
3: This hour, Rob Penland is on the line from the Mad Music Asylum in North Carolina.
4: He's just written a book about the 100 albums that have most touched his life. Numbers 31 through 40 include Little Feat, their incredible live album, Waiting for Columbus.
5: One of the great regrets of my life, my sister had tickets to see Little Feat in Columbia, South Carolina, and just as we were starting up to the concert, this was the Waiting for Columbus tour. We got word that Lowell George had a throat infection and they canceled the show.
4: Oh.
5: I missed him, unfortunately.

0: Sonic Rights, the new book from Rob Penland, includes 100 albums that shaped his life. And we turn now to numbers 41 through 50, including your second Dylan album, Street Legal. Also albums by Fogelberg, Frampton, Billy Joel, Bonnie Raitt, another Zeppelin LP, Cat Stevens, Neil Young, Boss Scaggs, and The Dead. My partner in life and on the show, my wife MJ, selected There's a Place in the World for a Gambler from the Fogelberg album Souvenirs. And I love the way, Rob, that you've given each album a subtitle for this book. Souvenirs is subtitled The Sound of Gentle Authenticity. What did Dan Fogelberg's album Souvenirs mean to you, Rob?
1: Oh, wow. Fogelberg is one of those guys that if you talk to serious rock people, they're like, oh, what a lightweight. But, you know, he's really not. I mean, he writes great songs. And that album was produced by Joe Walsh.
0: Yeah.
1: Joe Walsh knew what he was doing.
0: Yeah.
1: And I think that album is great from start to finish.
2: There's a

0: Rob Penland's our guest, the Flower Power Hour. He's the owner and operator of Mad Music Asylum and author of a new book called Sonic Rights, 100 Albums That Shaped Life's Soundtrack. Another Dead album shows up in slot 51, followed by Graham Nash, John Lennon, Elton John, Derek and the Dominoes, Peter Gabriel, Tom Petty, Rolling Stones, Jethro Tull, and the Indigo Girls. But you got these two Dead albums back-to-back, Reckoning and Dead Set. Tell us why you picked these.
1: Well, you know, the Grateful Dead is one of my loves. I've got probably 500 or 600 Grateful Dead albums, if you can believe it. I'd split those, number 50 and 51, right in the middle of the book, because I think that those two records are quintessential Grateful Dead. You know, the Reckoning, the acoustic two-record set, followed by, later that year, the live two-record set. I think they're just a great book.

0: Congrats, my friend, you got the Flower Power Hour. Ken Rundle here, spreading peace and love worldwide one song at a time. And this hour, Rob Penland's helping us out with tunes from the albums mentioned in his book, Sonic Rights. We're up to numbers 61 through 70, which include Paul and Linda McCartney, Jackson Browne, James Taylor, Natalie Merchant, Joan Osborne, Linda Ronstadt, Lynyrd Skynyrd, and R.E.M. You've also included your third Beatles album, Revolver, and your second Pink Floyd LP, Wish You Were Here. There are not a ton of albums by women in your book, Rob, probably because we didn't play a lot of women on album rock stations. Let's talk about Joan Osborne's breakthrough album, Relish. We're going to play Ladder.
1: I love that album.
0: Yeah.
1: Love that album from start to finish. I mean, it's just great. So, Teresa, Man in the Long Black Coat.
0: Great, too, yeah. That starts it off.
1: Yeah. Pensacola.
0: Spiderweb.
1: Yeah, Spiderweb.
0: What a great album.

0: We are celebrating the power of the flower on the Flower Power Hour, talking with Rob Penland about his book Sonic Rights. It lists 100 albums that were a huge part of his life. In slots 71 through 80, albums by the Red Hot Chili Peppers, Ricky Lee Jones, Phil Collins, another Springsteen album, Sheryl Crow, Simon & Garth, Steely Dan, Roxy Music, Allman Bros, and Sting. And out of these 10 albums, Rob, I chose Asia to play. Tell us what stands out to you about the Asia album from Steely Dan.
1: That album came out my senior year of high school, and it was the epitome of jazz rock. It was just such a fantastic album. I mean, it was on repeat in my car.
0: Those Steely Dan tunes, they play really well. You don't get tired of them.
1: Oh, yeah.

0: for hanging out with Mad Music Asylum's Rob Penland this hour. In your book, Sonic Rights, these artists have the next 10 albums: The Wallflowers, Timbuk 3, Carla Bonoff, Tom Petty, Tracy Chapman, U2, Van Morrison, Adele, Jack Johnson, and Springsteen's Tunnel of Love. MJ picked out Van Morrison, the awesome title cut from Tupelo Honey. Van's on your list a couple of times, right, Rob?
1: He is indeed. Moondance and Tupelo Honey. And you know, the interesting thing is, the ebook version of the book, each album cover you can click and it'll go right to the Spotify.
0: Ah.
1: Okay, so you can listen to it while you're reading. Tupelo Honey is the only record of the 100 that's not on Spotify.
0: Oh, really?
1: Yeah. I was like, wait a minute, where is it? I mean, you can find it, but there's only like 4 tracks, I think, that are on Spotify. The rest of it's just not there.
0: Wow.
1: But I do love that album.

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3: Numbers 21 through 30 include Talking Heads, Allman Bros, Police, Queen, Neil Young, U2, Warren Zevon, Van Morrison, Joni Mitchell, and the Beatles' Abbey Road comes in at number 30. Let's talk about this album, Rob. How did it affect you?
6: It was a watershed moment. I mean, that medley on side two is, you know, one of my favorite pieces of music in all of rock history, you know.
3: We're going to close out the show with the closing medley, Golden Slumbers, Carry That Weight, and The End.
6: Fantastic. And, you know, the funny thing is, if you listen to it very carefully, the trading the guitar licks, you can tell which one is Lennon and you can tell which one is Harrison. Once there was a

0: You're flying your freak flag with the Flower Power Hour. Ken Rundle here, talking with Rob Penland about his book Sonic Rights, all about the 100 albums that shaped your life's soundtrack. Rob, well, really fine book. Thanks for putting the work in, and it's a really fun read or listen. I guess you can do the audiobook and check out the music as you check out the book.
1: Sure.
0: On behalf of my wife, MG, and all of our listeners, thank you for your time and this book, and we wish you peace and love, man.
1: Thank you. Thank you so much. Appreciate it.
2: Peace.
0: Say goodnight, Mojo. Good girl.

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Next up, an Oakland-based band with Miriam Jikate of Mali on vocals. 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

The Afronauts, a Polish band with Moroccan-born Hisham Bajou on vocals, and Coletta of Benin with the Super Yamba Band. 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
5: Welcome to episode 672 of Troubadours and Raconteurs with yours truly, E.W. Conundrum Demure. On this week's episode, we feature a grand conversation with artist, musician, director, and author, talking with us from his place in Oak Park, Michigan, Cary Loren. We talk with Cary about being born at Mount Sinai, growing up in Huntington Woods, the Mad Scientist Club, the Magic Band, hitchhiking as a teenager, being in juvie for a few weeks, Andy Warhol, Jack Smith, underground filmmakers, The Bed That Eats People, avant-garde music, The Book Beat, The Children of Moo, Lenny and John Sinclair, his zines, the importance of art, the importance of reading, and destroy all monsters, among other things. A grand conversation with Cary Loren. We also have an EW poetic piece titled Time and Space Collage in Two Pieces. All of this, of course, will be infused, imbued with the wonderful energy of several great tunes. It is so nice to be with you. Let's get to it then. Episode 672 of Troubadours and Raconteurs.

0: Carrie Loren, is that you?
1: Yeah.
0: It's so nice to have you here on Troubadours and
1: Thank
0: Rock on Tours.
1: you. Yeah, thanks. Let's rock.
0: Yeah, let's do it. Before we get started, let me share with the listeners a little background information. Carrie Loren lives and works in Oak Park, Michigan. He is an artist, musician, author, and director. He is one of the founders of the legendary noise rock band Destroy All Monsters, along with Mike Kelly, Jim Shaw, and Niagara. His works are included in the collections of the Centre Pompidou in Paris and the Museum of Modern Art in New York. Carrie Loren makes zines, videos, music, and art. His writing career began with self-published art zines in the 1970s. He has also published one obscure novella in Dutch and poetry as lyricist for Destroy All Monsters and Monster Island. Together with his wife, Colleen Kammer, Carrie runs The BookBeat, an independent bookstore in Oak Park, Michigan, where he facilitates a discussion group on world literature. His interests lie in regional histories, collage, and the fragmentation and collision of culture and politics. Troubadours and Rock on Tours is very happy to have on the program Carrie Loren. And I want to say thank you to Larry Farber for connecting us.
1: Yeah, thanks, Larry.
0: Yeah, Larry's a cool guy. So
1: Indeed.
0: let's get started. Let's get started at the beginning. Tell us a little bit about your younger years growing up.
1: Well, I was born in Detroit in 1955 at Sinai Hospital, Mount Sinai. And let's see. I grew up in Huntington Woods. When we were a little older, we moved to in the late 50s, we moved to the suburbs of Detroit. And I grew up in Huntington Woods. One of my first big influences was this book called The Mad Scientist Club. I don't know if anybody reads it, written by Bertrand R. Brinley. And I read that in third grade. And it was it's kind of an influence, and it got me thinking about starting a mad scientist club, which I did. And it was kind of neighborhood kids, just getting together and causing trouble in my basement. And we would reenact horror films and cause trouble around the neighborhood. I made a spook house in my basement. We charged kids like 50 cents to go through it. We had all sorts of scientific equipment, crackpot stuff going on down there. And I was addicted to horror films, the Shock Theater and all of those horror hosts. And that was kind of my youth growing up.
0: So when you were in an elementary school or middle school, when did this
1: Yeah.
0: start?
1: Oh, this was elementary school when I was in third grade. It
0: Wow.
1: started about second, third grade. The spook houses, and I was, into Halloween was my holiday, and I had a spook house like every day, in my basement. It was Halloween around the clock, and.
0: And when did your parents, what did they do? Were they artists? Were they?
1: No. My parents were kind of conservative, and they were sort of they kind of stayed out of the picture. I mean, I remember them well, but my father was like at work all the time, and my mother kind of raised me, but I was very indulged. I had a very kind of privileged childhood. Pretty much happy most of the time. I think, I just I kind of got to do these things and was lucky, I guess, to have a bicycle and run around all day. I mean, when we were kids, we just stayed outside all the time,
0: Yeah. I remember those days.
1: Yeah.
0: I think that's better for a kid, don't you?
1: Yeah, for sure. I think it's great, but it's like, it's, things have changed. We're in a different violent, society where kids are getting picked up off the streets, and there's a lot of paranoia to being a parent these days. And it was different times. I mean, now you have to watch your kids all the time, and it wasn't like it that then. And but we didn't have the internet. There was a lot of different things, we were doing.
0: So you're in the suburbs,
1: Yeah.
0: and you went right through middle school and high school out there.
1: Yeah. I went to Berkeley High School when I was about 15. I was doing a lot of hitchhiking, at that time. And I remember when I was about 15, I took off for, I had some friends that lived in California. I was going to visit. I was a big fan of Captain Beefheart and the Magic Band. And I went, I heard, I was a Trout Mask replica addict. I played that all the time. And so it was around 1969, I hiked to Eugene, Oregon to visit him because I heard the Magic Band was going to record their next album there, that they were already doing that. And I went to go out to see him, and then I was arrested by the side of the road by some police that, looking for runaways, in California. And so at that time, my parents were, let's see, they were in Europe, and that's why I did that. They were kind of on vacation. And I think they were maybe in Canada or something. They were on vacation. And so I thought I could get away in a week or two and get back, but I didn't even know, if I could do this, see the Magic Band and visit a friend, So I was just outside, I was in Santa Rosa, California, and just outside of the place where my friends had a commune, and that's where I was picked up, and I was put in the kind of the juvie detention hall, which was, and they put me in like a solitary confinement, and they wouldn't like allow me to mix, wouldn't like allow me to mix with the other prisoners at that time.

0: Florida somewhere. She was in her apartment, and they got in touch with her, and she had to fly to Detroit, and then they flew me there to meet her. So that was
1: Wow.
0: an adventure one summer. But I
1: That's
0: did,
1: not, were you scared?
0: yeah, of course, yeah. It was like a whole crazy. It was a crazy summer, and then in my senior year, or maybe the junior year, I started writing to like Andy Warhol and Jack Smith and different people, and to try to get a job. You know, as soon as I got out of high school, I wanted to leave. Actually, the last year of high school, Niagara and I lived in a commune in Washington, D.C., at her sister's house, just outside Washington. So I hitchhiked from there to, that was around 72 or 73, to New York and stayed with Jack during the summer, and you know, kind of helped him find things on the street, and you know, just hung out with him.
1: Jack Smith,
0: Yeah,
1: what was
0: and
1: that like?
0: it was great. It was like a, it was sort of a, you know, he would, you know, I felt he was like the most important artist in my head. You know, at that time I didn't know that much about art or filmmaking, but I was making movies, and I wanted to work with a filmmaker. And so Jack seemed like the most interesting you know, filmmaker to me. And so I kept writing him, and we corresponded, and he invited me to stay with him, you know, if I ever got to New York to meet him. He didn't say to stay, but he said he would meet me. And so I just kind of hung out, you know, waiting on his doorstep till he got home. And it was kind of an interesting time. I mean, he actually showed my movies. I brought my films with me, and he showed them at the Millennium Film Archive, which was great. So he just called a bunch of his friends. There was a big audience there. It was kind of an amazing thing to see that.
1: You were still a teenager.
0: Yes. Yeah, I was.
1: And did you end up then hanging out there for a long
0: Oh,
1: time or?
0: no, I had, this was after I had graduated. It was in 73. It was just after I graduated high school.
1: Yes, but
0: And
1: you're still a
0: so
1: kid.
0: I'm still sort of a kid, but I, you know, I'm used to like having these kind of like wandering adventures, you know, hitchhiking a lot and doing things. I mean, you could do that then, you know, it was kind of a thing. I didn't stay there long. It was maybe 2 weeks, you know, 3 weeks at the most. It wasn't a real long time, but he got tired of me, and you know, I would tape record him, and I would, you know, go to parties every night with him. He, like, he was being fed by the kind of intellectual New York crowd at the time. So we would go out every night and be fed, and you know, people like to have him around as an entertaining, you know, guest.
1: And did you cross paths with someone like Andy and such too?
0: No, I did a few years, a couple years later, when we moved to Ann Arbor, we did cross paths. He came to Ann Arbor. You know, I had written to him and wanted to work under him, but he wasn't. He just sent me a postcard. And he said, "I'm not taking, you know, apprentices or whatever at that time." And he sent me a nice postcard and like a photo. And I think in Ann Arbor we got a bunch of things signed, you know, as Destroy All Monsters. We all came out and kind of, you know, harassed him for an afternoon, and you know, followed him to his apartment he was staying in, and you know, got a bunch of our books and things signed, and that was kind of it.
1: So you're saying we, are you talking about,
0: Me
1: your.
0: and Niagara, Jim Shaw, and some of our friends, you know, we had a
1: Was Mike
0: little.
1: Kelly? Was Mike Kelly around yet?
0: He was around, but he didn't go to this thing. I don't know. He wasn't. He maybe he wasn't there at that time.
1: So you go to Ann Arbor, and what was the purpose of that? Just going to another city, or did you
0: Well,
1: have
0: no.
1: designs on something?
0: Yeah. Well, I this was after I met Jack, and I wanted to go get into a theater, and I wanted to make more films, and I didn't. I was kind of using his aesthetic, you know, this Baudelairean theater thing that he concocted actually from Hollywood. I was using

0: in the same thing, but through the monster films that I was like obsessed with. And so a lot of the films that I was doing were kind of this merger of Jack's exotica cinema and my own kind of weirdness. And so they, I had never seen a Jack Smith film at all. I only read about him in high school when I was going to I'd go to the Detroit Public Library and I read, Film Culture magazine was my happy place. I would love to, I loved reading that and reading about filmmakers and underground filmmakers, Troheim and like early, silent films. I was in love with all of that stuff. And I still am. I mean, I still love to watch silent movies and Russian actresses and stuff like that.
1: TCM, is that what you, or do you?
0: No, I don't have cable. I've never had cable. I have a lot on DVD. George Barry was a filmmaker friend of mine, and we'd meet every weekend for many years, for maybe 20 years or more, at his house on the weekends, and we'd have a film night, and we'd go through, directors and films, and watch these old movies together. And also watched a lot of horror films as well. He was more of a collector. I have some DVDs, but he collected films from all over the world, and had a huge VHS library and a DVD library when that was popular. But he passed away a couple years ago. But he did the film The Bed That Eats People. You may have heard of it if you've.
1: I have, yes. The Bed That Eats People. Yeah.
0: That was all filmed in Detroit.
1: In Detroit?
0: Are you from Detroit also? Yeah,
1: No, I'm
0: no.
1: not. I'm not from Detroit.
0: Okay.
1: I'm from Scranton, Pennsylvania originally.
0: Okay.
1: You ever hear that place?
0: Yes, of course. Yeah, it's a steel town, right?
1: Yeah, basically steel and coal.
0: Heard for
1: So
0: sure.
1: destroy all monsters. I mean, you're talking about film. I mean, you're an artist. Generally,
0: Yeah.
1: and you do a lot of things as an artist. We're talking about film. That's your first love, it seems, I
0: Yeah,
1: guess.
0: yeah.
1: And then the band, the noise.
0: The noise. Well, I also, I studied music when I was very young too. I took up guitar when I was about, I would say 8 years old, maybe 7 years old, when I was pretty young, and I studied classical guitar, and I studied that till I was about 15. So I got to a certain level where I was good, but not great. I would perform and play in concerts and these, sort of, I don't know, prize-winning things, for guitar. And I wasn't the, I was always like second place, or third place. I was not a great, a perfect, a master guitarist. But I kind of, it was around the time where I discovered, I always loved like avant-garde music as well, like Edgar Varèse, and I learned about all of this through, what's that album, Freak Out, the Frank Zappa album.
1: Yeah, I love Frank.
0: You know the liner notes on that album.
1: Yeah.
0: It mentions there's about 25 names, and I went through that album and just, I would buy the albums like by Varese and Steve Reich and just all of the kind of avant-garde stuff that was kind of floating around in some of the blues albums. So I was kind of exposed to good music through his album. I wasn't exactly a Zappa fan. But I thought his album was okay, but the liner notes were fantastic. I mean, if you remember them, they just led you to all of this great music. They were his influences, Stravinsky and all the great classical avant-garde music and John Cage, and there was so much stuff packed into that Freak Out. It was just like a little cliff notes of everything you needed to know about music.
1: when you're working on something, whether it be a film or a musical piece, a composition, lyrics, a painting, how does that happen? Do you say, today I'm going to paint, today I'm going to work on music?
0: No, I don't know. I'm a little bit, I guess, the ADD thing, I'm a little bit like I can't do the same thing over and over again. So I have different things that I'll go through, like a series of music ideas and then maybe a series of, collage ideas. They're kind of in kind of groups, I guess, like projects. They kind of lead. It depends, something might, I might have a dream or something, and that dream sometime that led to like the Children of Mu, doing that whole album about that history and theosophy, and I got into that, and I would research these things, whether it was like a dream or a book that I read, that I was kind of would kind of lead me into different areas.
1: Lead you into
0: Does
1: different
0: that, I mean,
1: areas.
0: yeah, I mean, it would, I don't know, like a certain sound or something might lead me into, writing music, or a certain book I read might lead me into that. I'm interested in writing too. I did kind of a history of Detroit music in Motor City Underground. And that was about 6 years ago, 8 years ago. I finished that book about Lenny Sinclair, about her photography.
1: Yeah, Lenny's great.
0: Yeah, and so that was put together. I wrote all the captions and wrote like sort of a biography of her since the 90s, or even before that. I got into the world of John Sinclair and the White Panther Party, and we became friends in the 90s when I went overseas to with the band. We did a, I guess it was a kind of a concert. Or it was like a symposium called I Rip You, You Rip Me. That was in 98. It was a couple of years after we went to Japan, but it was in Rotterdam. And they were talking, it was all about Detroit culture and it was about the band. So, that was kind of an important place where I met John and started doing a lot of research on him and the White Panther Party and all of the Rainbow People's Party and the Artist Workshop, where it all began. And that, it goes back to the early 60s.
1: Right. MC5.
0: Yeah, that happened later. And the early Artist Workshop was kind of the first, was the ground zero of all of that. The MC5 came in, that started in around 63, 64. And about 67, everything changed, or 66, I think, maybe. I think the Festival of People was where John met the MC5. They played this Festival of People when he got out of prison for the first time. He was arrested for marijuana use, and the MC5 played, and then they became associates. He began managing them.
1: Yeah. I've been reading up on all of that stuff because of your connection to it, and also Lenny. I'm also
0: Yeah.
1: hoping to get Lenny on the show.
0: Oh yeah.
1: She has stories, I'm sure.
0: Oh yeah, great stories. Yeah.
1: Now, I want to ask you, now you're sharing a lot of your involvement and a lot of projects. I'm wondering about what drives it all. When you talk about how you get into something, maybe music or collage or you
0: Yeah, well,
1: follow.
0: I don't have a really wild life, okay? I really, the sort of the perimeter of my life is really this bookstore and running the bookstore day to day. So it's I have
1: The
0: a kind
1: book beat.
0: yeah, the BookBeat. So I have a really kind of a very kind of perimeter, a foundation that I operate out of, and I can kind of do these things in spare time or extra time, time that I'm allowed to do that because, I have a wife and I have, the bookstore kind of helps finance a lot of these projects too.
1: Well, I guess what I'm getting to is like I look at the work that you've done, and I'm wondering, is there something you're trying to find, or something you're trying to say, something you're trying to understand?
0: I'm not sure. I'm sort of exploring that. I think so. I mean, I think there's a kind of mythology mixed up with this, and that's something that I'm trying to explore in exhibitions and in music and in artwork, you know. So it's been, I mean, recently we had a show at Cranbrook that the Mythic Chaos that was kind of organized by other people, but it was clearly there was some sort of connection between a lot of the stuff we did as a group. And that in turn has kind of bled out into the world, you know, and, or made little threads that have taken it to different places and, you know, caused different little scenes to happen. And so I think there is a kind of influence, you know, from making zines in the, you know, with I don't know if you've ever seen those,
1: The
0: but
1: zines from the 70s?
0: yeah, the Destroy All
1: No,
0: Monster zines.
1: I've seen some, but not much, to be honest with you. I know your reputation, I know your history, and it's impressive, and it's so respectable to me, given the creativity.
0: Yeah, I was a zine maker at a time when there weren't a lot of zines. I mean, there were people doing them, but I think they were not doing them as art, you know.
1: Yeah.
0: I think the only people that I know doing that were like mail artists, like Ray Johnson, who I got to meet through the mail. And there was a kind of mail art thing at that time. I mean, even before that time in the 60s. But I became aware of it around the mid 70s, around 74, 75.
1: Well, it's not pop culture, you know. It may be a little bit more now. It's kind of trendy with some people, younger people, I suppose, zines, but not back then. I mean, and you're not doing it to get rich, I presume.
0: No.
1: Is it just a way to make time pass by and live an
0: That's
1: enjoyable life?
0: no, well, that is part of it. I mean, I do that because I do enjoy it, but I do like to make once I make art or make a certain amount of writing or whatever, I like to kind of put it together, you know, in some way. And making a zine or a pamphlet or, you know, I still do that, you know, collect it together and make a publication of it. I like to even print it. I mean, I learned how to do offset lithography and different types of printing methods, and or you know, just going to a copy shop and have it made too. I do it that way, but you know, there's different ways. I like all these different printing processes, and so I like also collaborating with people. To me, it, you know, the collaboration is a big part of it.
1: What is in Paris at Centre Pompidou? Is that collage, or is that a mixture of the
0: No,
1: things you do?
0: they've shown my films. They own my films.
1: Oh, your films is what they have there.
0: They
1: Okay.
0: have bought my movies, you know, real high quality copies. And now I just in the past year I've made even higher quality, you know, I've had them transfer these like Super 8 8mm films into, you know, 5000K reproductions that are, you know, the highest quality scans that you could do with film. And these were made in at UCLA, I believe, or US, yeah, UCLA or USC, one of the two colleges have an archival film department.
1: How many films are we talking? How many have you made?
0: Maybe a dozen, you know, small, they're very, most of them are pretty small,
1: Shorts?
0: like 20, yeah, they're like 20 minutes. Most are like 15, some are 10 minutes, some are 15 minutes, some are 20. Yeah, there's no like hour and a half epic. But
1: Right.
0: I've made some long, I did make one, I did make a like a video film, a digital film called, is it called Night? Some of it's on online, Night Express or something. It's a It's an Afrofuturist collection of films made by African Americans and films about African Americans that had to that dealt with the future, that dealt with science fiction and the future, starting from the 1920s onward. So that the Night Express stuff is some of that's online, but that was done for an exhibition at MOCAD in Detroit.
1: And when people view your films or listen to Destroy All Monsters, do they tell you what it is that compels them, what it is
0: No,
1: that makes them enjoy it?
0: nobody. No, I wish they would, but most people are very, they tell me they enjoy it or they don't say anything. Most people don't say anything. I don't think it might attract a certain segment. It's not made to be very popular. It's not, I don't make these things to kind of, make a living or anything. So but I don't know. I don't know what people think, honestly.
1: Does it matter? I mean, it'd be nice to hear. Any artist, I think, puts stuff out there, right? Because they want a reaction.
0: Well, having the work, collected, and I have books in the Metropolitan Museum as well. They've collected some of my books, and so that's nice, to have recognition that way for sure.
1: Oh, yeah. Yeah, that says something for sure. When you say books, are we talking zines? Are we talking like the.
0: Zines and books. Like recently there was my Polaroid book came out. I don't know if you knew that.
1: No, I didn't. How
0: This was,
1: recent?
0: I don't know. I'm looking at it now. It's called Carrie Loran Polaroids 1973 to 1979. It was edited by Cameron Jamie, the artist. And I think this was published, it was published, I think, in 2022. That's when it came out. And it's a collection of all my Polaroid work. I don't know if you can see anything that can flip it for you.
1: They look great.
0: So I was doing manipulations, of Polaroids. So there were collages that were on the ground, and then I
1: Yeah,
0: would take the
1: beautiful.
0: photograph and I would manipulate it,
1: I wish you could see these folks. Beautiful. So how did you manipulate them?
0: So back then, the Polaroid was made a diff there was a different chemistry to the Polaroid. So if you heated it up in a toaster oven, I'd use a little toaster oven, I'd keep it warm, and I'd use a dental tool and kind of go into the and push around the emulsion. And so you could kind of manipulate it that way. And if you see it, you can kind of see swirls, and I was able to kind of make it into a singular collage that was one piece.
1: So after you take the picture and it comes out of the camera, then you put it in the toaster oven, heat it up, and swirl it around.
0: So you don't want it to dry out. You want to keep it warm and pliable. And
1: Right.
0: so that was the whole technique. And you'd use, I'd use nails and nail clippers and all and dental tools to kind of manipulate the Polaroids, So this is kind of a whole book of these manipulations, and some are also portraits of friends, from movies that I made.
1: That looks like a painting.
0: Some of them do look like, paintings. This is me inside a prop, the mouth of hell.
1: Beautiful. The Mouth of Hell.
0: So that was I was making like these minstrel plays in Ann Arbor in the early 70s, where we would, a lot of them were taken out of underground magazines, and as well as medieval passion plays, and so I would have heaven and hell amongst them, and a kind of purgatory in the middle, and
1: Heaven, hell, and purgatory. Very
0: Yeah,
1: Catholic.
0: and so this is so each of the there's three different covers to the Polaroid book. there's a heaven, this is the heaven, there's a hell cover, and there's a purgatory cover as well.
1: Now, your zines and your books, if people want to purchase them, do they go online?
0: I have a website, thebookbeat.com, and I have, there's a little gallery. It's called The Gallery. And it's, so I have a lot of that stuff online for sure. You know.
1: Thebookbeat.com and The Gallery.
0: Yeah, it's, I think thebookbeat.com/gallery, or you could just go in there and
1: you'll find it. Yeah.
0: Yeah.
1: So let me ask you, because believe it or not, we're getting to a point where we'll be out of time for the show, but I want to ask you, when you look at art, you look at our society, I think we're living in a messed up period of time. Maybe it's always been messed up. I don't know. How important is art to our society?
0: It's very important. I think it's kind of, for me, it's a big kind of release. I think I would be in prison otherwise, if I didn't have a kind of outlet to, express myself or, get involved in these things. So, I don't know. I think it's, I also believe reading is just like really essential. If people just would read more books, we would solve a lot of the problems we have. We'd be a smarter, society.
1: I agree. Werner Herzog, he says that all the time. Remember, see him, he'll say, read.
0: He's absolutely correct. I mean, the more you read, the smarter you'll get. And, I think everyone should have a goal of reading 1,000 books. And if you put that goal, it seems maybe distant for a lot of people, but I think if you just start somewhere, you can get there. And I'm a slow reader,
1: Me too. I have to read sentences over a few times.
0: I'm just slow, and I look things up. If I don't understand it, I'll stop and I'll say, what's that? What's that word? Or, who's that person? Is that a real person? Sometimes you're reading fiction, but they're talking about real people. So it's kind of exciting to follow this stuff. And there's so many great writers, and that's kind of why I have a book group to kind of explore that. And we've been doing that a long time, since the 90s.
1: What do? You get together after reading a book, or
0: we read mostly books in translation, books that are not by, most are not by Americans. So I kind of have structured the group as a kind of a translation group, international literature. So we read from different countries and different time periods. So it's, and a lot of it has to do with art. So I'm interested in the field. So, a lot of it's maybe too much of it is surreal stuff or, romantic era symbolism and different types of books that are out there. There's just so much,
1: Oh, I had a friend, he's a literature guy. He passed away recently. But I remember one of the first times I met him years ago, he took me into his apartment and he had all these books, wall to wall bookshelves. And I said, wow, this is impressive. And he said, it's depressing. I said, why is it depressing? He said, there's no way I'll live long enough to read them all.
0: Oh yeah. Well, yeah. Well, that's kind of a good thing. I mean, it's kind of it's like this endless cornucopia, this fountain that's always renewing itself. There's always new stuff coming out, and good stuff and bad stuff. And it's a great thing you could do. I think getting out in life is important too, but this is, I think in the time we have left on Earth, what are you going to say? Oh, I looked at a screen and I was on social media like for most of my life, tough that. That's just like, that's like being in hell, I think. That's my definition of what hell is, consuming your world online. But if you actually read a book, And it's a different type of thing. Holding a book and then and reading it, online. Reading it online doesn't really get into the center of your brain, It just doesn't reach there. Only books count, physical books. And that's why bookstores matter. Because we have to keep them alive. We have to support them, and that's what counts right there.
1: Beautifully said. Beautifully said, Carrie Loren, the owner of BookBeat, as well as one of our most established, well, I shouldn't say
0: No,
1: established.
0: I'm not established. I'm a cult. I'm beyond. I'm like sub underground. I
1: That was
0: I'm
1: like the worst thing I could have said was established.
0: No, I'm not established. I'm always gonna be like a fringe guy. Okay, that's just.
1: Would you hate being established?
0: I don't know. I might. I probably would. I enjoy having the freedom of anonymity, pretty much, and I like having this store, just being surviving here is fine. I'm very happy with it. And I just wish more people would recognize what we have here, what we made. And, it's a resource. Support your local shops.
1: I agree. I agree.
0: Get
1: And
0: out there, be in the physical world, take a friend.
1: yeah, definitely. The BookBeat, if you're in Oak Park, Michigan, go check out the BookBeat, and
0: Yeah, please.
1: you could check it out online too.
0: Yeah.
1: You have any big projects that you're excited about coming?
0: Yeah, I've got some things I can't, there's some things I'm trying to get this book project, a kind of a gathering all of these essays about Destroy All Monsters together, and I'm working with a lot of writers about on that right now, and I'm looking for a publisher really. So I'm hoping that maybe one of the big galleries. I can't really say for sure because it's straight up. I think it's going to go through a gallery, but that's where we're at right now is, and maybe an exhibition in a couple years. So this is maybe 2 years out. A book on Destroy All Monsters would be great. I'm also thinking about writing a kind of history of Detroit music as a graphic novel. And maybe, finding someone to illustrate that.
1: Excellent. Maybe Jeffrey Lewis.
0: Jeffrey Lewis? I
1: Yeah.
0: don't know him, but yeah.
1: Larry does.
0: Larry? Okay.
1: Yeah, talk to Larry about Jeffrey. He's a zine guy in New York City.
0: Oh,
1: I
0: cool.
1: bet you he's one of your fans. He's in his 50s.
0: Yeah, sounds
1: Yeah.
0: good. Well,
1: But
0: I'm gonna write it first, and I'm working on that.
1: Carrie, it's an
0: And
1: honor to talk
0: gonna
1: with you. I
0: take
1: have like a
0: that.
1: million more questions. Maybe at some point, I know you're a busy man. Maybe at some point in the future we could talk again.
0: Sure.
1: So, last question, a book that you would recommend everybody look at
0: Oh,
1: being
0: shit.
1: the.
0: You know what? I just read this book recently, this past month, called Mauravigine by Blaise Cendrars. Blaise Cendrars is spelled Cendrars, I guess. Cendrars. And it's a phenomenal book written in 1926. It's about a madman. It was based on Adolph Wolfley a little bit, the famous outsider artist who was from Switzerland and from the turn of the century. Cendrars is just a phenomenal writer, and it blew me away because it was such a great introduction to the 20th century and the violence of our time, and kind of it's like the Epstein files of the 1920s, and it's just brilliant, and it's an adventure, it's picaresque, and it's that phenomenal book,
1: And the title one more time.
0: Mauravigine.
1: Excellent. Thank you for that suggestion. And
0: Sure.
1: thank you for taking the time out to talk with us here on Troubadours and Raconteurs, sir.
0: Okay. All right. Thank
1: Take
0: you.
1: care.
0: Yeah, you got some good stuff. I
1: Oh,
0: was
1: for
0: happy with
1: sure. It's a pleasure, sir. Thank you.
0: you.
1: Really, a
0: Yeah. Nice to
1: pleasure to
0: meet
1: meet you.
0: you. Good luck with your work. Take care.
1: Thank you, sir. You too. Bye.
0: Okay.
1: Cool.

time and space collage on loose paper, two pieces, piece one. I know what I'm doing, that's wrong, but I don't know what I'm doing, that's right. It's the little things that kill most of us, the little things over and over and over again. Beer, coffee, tobacco, marijuana, and dumbass birds singing sweet songs. Piece two. My wife woke me up on Thursday morning from a dream. I was at my Uncle Dom's having supper he prepared with Lady Gaga. We got along well together, celebrating the connection via our Italian heritage. Such a wonderful feeling of warmth that I rode throughout the morning as I worked problems with my students in a pre-calculus course. Actually, I am writing this as I lean on the podium in class while these earnest students are working with polynomial expressions at their desks. I am present there in the dream, here at this moment, and with you as you listen to this piece. What exactly is real, and where in time are we?

And there you have it, episode 672 of Troubadours and Raconteurs, with yours truly, E.W. Conundrum Demure. I'd like to thank those folks who made this episode possible. First and foremost, Carrie Loren, and these musical artists, Thelonious Monk, Destroy All Monsters, Monster Island, Yo La Tango, Brentford Marsalis and Terrence Blanchard II, and of course, I would like to thank you for listening. Until next time, let's give it a go and do our best with this time. Take care of yourself the best you can, and don't forget, you gotta fight the man. Ciao.

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1: Boy, look at that. And then that. Yeah, we'll be doing that at about that time, too. Huh?
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the vodka one night. My parents got frantic, didn't know what to do. But I saw some crazy scenes before I came to. Now, do you think I was crazy?

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Clean your house, if you know what I mean. Well, I'm looking for a new driver who can handle some dangerous curves.

So listen to me now. Sometimes you need to get yourself a new situation. Change it up. You know what I'm talking about?

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Now, I looked at myself some time ago, and I noticed that my wrinkles had begun to show. 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

0: I am Trina Lisa Vering with greetings all the way from Copenhagen, Denmark. 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

0: In what famous book will you read about a talking ass who wonders why it's being beaten?
1: I read it, The Joy of Sex.
2: You've got to convince me that you know what this is all about, that you aren't just fiddling around.
3: We are controlling transmission. If we wish to make it louder, we will bring up the volume. If we wish to make it softer, we will tune it to a whisper. Sit quietly and we will control all that you hear.

Hello, a very pleasant good morning, everybody. Welcome on in. I have returned from my sojourn. It's probably the longest break I've ever taken. 3 weeks out of the country and then a few days to recoup and get back into it. You know, made it completely unscathed, and then this weekend I go and get a cold. Is that just not the strangest thing? I don't know. Welcome on in. Andy Goldfinger, your music consigliere, back in the fold. Yes, as always, broadcasting live from the Flying Eye Studios, high atop the 15th floor of the Farva Building in beautiful downtown Vinita. Did you miss me? I missed you guys. I missed playing all the music. And I mean, I got a lot of stuff to catch up on, and I'll be bringing it to you all week long, 3 weeks, 4 weeks worth of new music for you. And plenty of it today. Angelique Kidjo, Taj Mahal and the Phantom Blues Band, Casey Musgraves, David Byrne. And then the pantry has filled itself with contenders like the Pretenders, Eric Burden, Bridget Purdy, who's going to be playing at our Alcove stage at the Oregon Country Fair, Mose Allison, Ruth Brown, and then a host of birthdays as well. I'm going to start with a new one from Angelique Kidjo. So on my trip, I went to Ireland, the UK, Amsterdam, and Paris. And I got to tell you, if you have not been to Ireland, the people there are the kindest, most wonderful souls you could ever hope to meet. They were just unbelievable. Last night in Paris, or actually it was the day we were leaving Paris, Angelique Kidjo was playing at the Olympia Theater, which was the theater where the Grateful Dead played. And we strongly considered waiting and staying another day, but we did not. Her new album is called Hope. This one features Nile Rodgers and Issa on KOCF.

The first day I got me a fuel pump, and the next day I got me an engine and a trunk. Then I got me a transmission and all the chrome. The little things I could get.

put it together, and when we got through, well, that's when we noticed that we only had one tail fin. About that time, my wife walked out, and I could see in her eyes that she had her doubts. But she opened the door and said, "Honey, take me for a spin." So we drove uptown just to get the tags, and I headed to ride on down Main Drag. I could hear everybody laughing for blocks around.

0: There's Johnny Cash, One Piece at a Time, here on Music Combo 92.7 KOCF for Fern Ridge Community Radio. Talking Heads before that with the Democratic Circus, and it doesn't really matter which side you're on, the circus is in town. Bonnie Raitt, I don't anything to chance. Huh. I think it's supposed to be I don't leave anything to chance, and they left that part out. And then the brand new one from Angelique Kidjo, we heard Oh Yeah Yeah with some help from Nile Rodgers and Isa here on KOCF. It is Music Gumbo. Andy Goldfinger back at the wheel.
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0: What do you say we do with some Bob Dylan? Give you a little taste. This one, I haven't played this one in quite some time. This is off the Bootleg Series, Volume 1, 2, and 3.
4: Well, I was feeling low down and blue. I didn't know what in the world I was gonna do. Them communists, they were coming around. They were in the air, they were all over the ground. They wouldn't give me no peace. Well, I run down most hurriedly and joined the John Birch Society. Got me a secret membership card, started walking off down the road.

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Them Reds caused it. I know they did, them hardcore ones. 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Following some clues from my detective bag, I discovered there was red.

Books in the library, 90% of those gotta be thrown away. 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The other 2% are fellow birchers.

Now Eisenhower, he's a Russian spy, Roosevelt, Lincoln, and a Jefferson guy. To my knowledge, there's just one man that's really a true American. George Lincoln Rockwell.

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0: 92.7. KOCF, that's Ricky Lee Jones from her debut album with Coolsville. Heard Eric Burden and the Animals, San Francisco Nights, B.B. King, a little She's Dynamite, The Pretenders, Boots of Chinese Plastic, and yeah, I won't even comment. Bob Dylan started things off, Doc and John Birch, Paranoid Blues here on KOCF. It is Music Gumbo, Andy Goldfinger, your human curator of music, stumbling through back after a whole month off.
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0: Now, this is an interesting one. It just shows that the records go to number one no matter where you are or what you're doing. 1968 is the year, and the number one song is Tighten Up by Archie Bell and the Dells. And, well, here's the thing. Archie, he was actually in a West German hospital after suffering a leg wound he received while serving in Vietnam for the U.S. Army. And he's in the hospital, and he gets the news that this went to number one.

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Yeah. Now let that guitar fall in.

Now look here, we gonna make it mellow for you now.

no, no, no, no, no, no, no, no, no, no, no, no, no, no, no, no, no, no, no, no, no, no, no, no, no, no, no, no, no, no, no, no, no, no, no, no, no, no, no, no, no, no, no, no, no, no, no, no, no, no, no, no, no, no, no, no, no, no, no, no, no, no, no, no, no, no, no, no, no, no, no, no, no, no, no, no, no, no, no, no, no, no, no, no, no, no, no, no, no, no, no, no, no, no, no, no, no, no, no, no, no, no, no, no, no, no, no, no, no, no, no, no, no, no, no, no, no, no, no, no, no, no, no, no, no, no, no, no, no, no, no, no, no, no, no, no, no, no, no, no, no, no, no, no, no, no, no, no, no, no, no, no, no, no, no, no, no, no, no, no, no, no, no, no, no, no, no, no, no, no, no, no, no, no, no, no, no, no, no, no, no, no, no, no, no, no, no, no, no,

0: is Johnny Copeland's little girl, Shamika. Is There Anybody Up There from her Blame It on Eve album. Heard the Feats from the Center Stage in Atlanta back in 1988, Fat Man in the Bathtub, Paul Simon with Wristband, and Archie Bell and the Drells, the number one song from 1968, The Tighten Up, here on KOCF. 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
3: It's astounding. 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
0: What do you say we go back to the Fox Theater in Atlanta on this day, 1977. Good version of this song.

0: Well, that's Rita Marley, a one-third of the I3s. Easy Sailin' back in 1981. She, of course, with Judy Mowat and Marcia Griffiths, made up the I3s, the backup singers for Bob Marley and the Wailers. Heard Supertramp doing Rudy off of Crime of the Century. Bridget Purdy doing Blues Angel. She's going to be appearing at our Alcove stage at the Oregon Country Fair, which, by the way, is only... I got it right here. No, I can get it. I can get it quickly. I can get it quickly. Oh, I put in the wrong one. There we go. 52 days, 14 hours, 40 minutes, and 3 seconds until the Oregon Country Fair. It's 92.7. KOCF, we're Fern Ridge Community Radio.
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0: Yeah, there's Johnny Rivers live at the Whiskey A Go-Go down in Southern California. Poor side of town. Etta James with some Smokestack Lightning. David Lindley and El Rayo X doing Ragbag. That was recorded at Hop Sings in Marina Del Rey down in Southern California. What a great venue that was. And that, boy, that show, 1982 with David Lindley, they did two nights there, actually. And, boy, they recorded both of them. And the Beatles started things off with Honey Don't here on KOCF. Oh, my partner, she's so wonderful. She brought me tea for my cold. I think it's probably been like 2 or 3 years since I've had a cold. They just don't happen. It's very frustrating.
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0: 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All right, got a new one from David Byrne. Looks like it's one I have not played off the new album, Who Is the Sky? This is, I'm going to do my best. Qual es la razón, with some help from Natalia Lafourcade and the Mexican Institute of Sound on KOCF.

0: that's Gladys Knight and the Pips, Friendship Train from Soul Train back in, I think, 1974, 75. Tom Petty, along with his Heartbreakers, Shadow People from the Hypnotic Eye album. Still, in my mind, one of the best albums that the Heartbreakers ever put out. It's sadly their last one. And the new one from David Byrne, we heard Cuál Es La Razón from the Who Is the Sky album, with some help from Natalia Lafourcade and the Mexican Institute of Sound, as we roll right along on this Monday. First day back from vacacion, and I tell you, I'm not crispy anymore. I was a little crispy earlier in the week, but now I have a cold. Didn't get sick on the entire trip, but come home and I don't know, the Eugene weather, freezing 1 minute, then sun beautiful for 10 minutes, and then cold again, and somehow I got caught up in that whirlwind. But I feel pretty good, thanks to my wonderful Karen, who brought me tea and eggs and fruit and all that good stuff. All right, it's time for Community Calendar Climate Connections, and then we'll take on the afternoon.
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0: How about that? I got it. Kind of. happy Monday afternoon. Rick Wakeman, keyboardist for the band Yes, born in 1949. Here's a nice long one.
1: Okay.
0: Okay.

0: That's Luther Wright and the Wrongs from the album Rebuild the Wall, doing Mother. And I hear that Roger Waters hates this, and so I love it tremendously. Sade before that was Smooth Operator, and yes, and You and I from Close to the Edge. And the birth of keyboardist Rick Wakeman occurred on this day in 1949. We'll take a break and then another birthday.
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0: Well, here we are. Time for that birthday. Let's see. We'll go with this one. Classic.

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1: 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Just my imagination. Samantha Fish, I'm Done Running. Stevie Wonder with Higher Ground. And Tavares started things off with It Only Takes a Minute. And vocalist and founding member Butch Tavares, born in 1953. We'll take a break and then more new music here on KOCF.
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1: All right, Casey Musgraves' new album is called Middle of Nowhere. This one's got some help from Billy Strings. Everybody wants to be a cowboy on KOCF.

A word scrawled into a wall of an alleyway becomes the cornerstone of a building. The remains of Prairie's plains. This thoroughfare is a wilderness. Emptied of desires, I am riots, fires, unchurched choirs, high note. The wind-filled sail of an overcrowded boat.

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People that I once befriended just don't.

0: Yeah, there's Mose Allison. That's one that I wish I would have seen for sure. Ever since the world ended here on KOCF and Music Gumbo, 92.7 on the frequency modulation spectrum, and of course streaming globally at kocf.org. Heard Amethyst Kia before that with Pretty Polly, Carl Denson in his very tiny universe with Freedom, and the brand new one from Casey Musgraves, the new album called Middle of Nowhere. We heard Everybody Wants to Be a Cowboy, getting some help from Billy Strings. All right, we'll take a break, and then it looks like, yes, could be another birthday on the way on 92.7 KOCF LP Vinita, Fern Ridge Community Radio.
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0: Happy birthday. Bill Wallace, bass player for the Guess Who, born in 1949. It's KOCF.

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0: That's Jason Sinead from his debut album, self-titled, featuring the Phil Jones on the drums. That's I'll Make Love to You. The Eagles' Seven Bridges Road from the Eagles' live album, Rosie Flores' Working Girls Guitar, and the Guess Who with No Time, Bill Wallace, bassist, born in 1949. We'll take a break, and then it looks like we got a number one.
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0: Well, the number one album in 2003, believe it or not, belonged to the Isley Brothers. This one from that album, Get Down Off the Train on KOCF. Oh, the album, by the way, it's Body Kiss.

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1: from the Fandango album. Heard it on the X here on KOCF. Ruth Brown with Mambo Baby. Dire Straits Southbound again. And we start things off with the Isley Brothers. Get Down Off the Train from the number one album of 2003. The Body Kiss was the album. All right, let's take a break. And then I got more new music coming up.
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1: Well, Taj Mahal's got a brand new album out. He's got his old band, the Phantom Blues Band, back in tow. Tony Bronigal on the drums also produced the album. The new album is called Time. This is You Put the Whammy on Me.

W.C. Handy was blowing his horn. From the bluffs to Mud Island, the music grew quiet. Mystery Train put a hush on the night. Fireflies made light of the hot summer breeze, and the wind was a whisper through the tops of the trees. Rain started falling,

That's Emmylou Harris and Rodney Crowell teaming up from the album The Traveling Kind. That's Bring It On Home to Memphis here on KOCL. Spin Doctors with Two Princes. They are going to be out at the Cutbird Amphitheater along with the Gin Blossoms and Blues Traveler on July the 9th. That is Fair Week, so that's a tough pull, I tell you. David Bromberg with Kansas City and Taj Mahal and the Phantom Blues Band with You Put the Whammy on Me from the brand new album Time, produced by drummer extraordinaire Tony Bronigal, also playing the drums on that. Let's get the final stanza underway. A new one from Tori Amos. Her new album is called In Times of Dragons. That's where we're living right now.

Well, there we are, wrapping things up on this Monday afternoon. Indigo Girls, Three County Highway, Esperanza Spalding with You Have to Dance, and brand new one from Tori Amos. We heard Gasoline Girls from the new album In Times of Dragons. Time for me to get on out of here. Album Archives is up next, and then at 3 o'clock it is the Dylan Hour here on KOCF. Yours truly back at it tomorrow morning, 10 a.m. Pacific time. Don't be the poor little critter in the road.

0: Your friend better stay here because we're going to go see some people, man. And I don't like strange dudes.
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0: Hi, this is Ginny Carr of the Uptown Vocal Jazz Quartet. 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
1: Now this week on Album Archives, we're going to feature Michelle Shock's Short, Sharp, and Shocked. That was her second album, originally released in 1988, and actually remastered and reissued in 2003. All songs on the album were written by Michelle Shocked, except for the final track, which is a remake of Fogtown, originally from the Texas Campfire Tapes, a punk band, MDC. It's not listed on the sleeve or the CD liner notes. She said she wanted to surprise people. So sit back and relax and enjoy side one of Michelle Shocked's Short, Sharp, and Shocked here on KOCF, Fern Ridge Community Radio.

Well, that takes care of side one of Michelle Schacht's second album, Short, Sharp, Shocked. We heard Graffiti Limbo, Making the Run to Gladewater, Memories of East Texas, Hello Hopeville, and When I Grow Up. When we come back, we'll start on side two here on Album Archives, Fred Ziffel and KOCF, Fern Ridge Community Radio.

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0: Well, that takes care of side two. And we heard the hidden track, Fogtown, finishing things off. Black Widow before that, VFD, the LNN Don't Stop Here Anymore, Anchorage, and the eponymous of them up there. And the very popular If Love Was a Train. I'm Fred Ziffel, and this is Album Archives here on KOCF. 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
2: 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The 5th Annual Asian Night Market will be on Friday the 22nd from 5 to 10 p.m. at the Eugene Farmers Market Pavilion and Plaza. 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Friends of Zumwalt Park will have their last work party of the year on Saturday the 23rd from 9 to 11 a.m. Volunteers should enter the park from Jeans Road. 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A Memorial Day ceremony will be held on Saturday the 23rd at 11 a.m. in City Park in Veneta, hosted by the Veneta Fern Ridge Chamber of Commerce. The Oregon law requiring a waterway access permit to float or paddle our beautiful lakes and rivers was expanded in 2026 to include all operators of non-motorized boats under 10 feet and applies to stand-up paddleboards, kayaks, rafts, and their inflatable versions. Permits good for 1 week, 1 year, and 2 years can be purchased online at the Boat Oregon store or in person at ODFW offices and various outdoor retailers. Paddlecraft permits are transferable, and youths 13 and under do not need a permit. Be safe, have fun, and don't get a ticket this summer.
1: 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Please check our website for the guidelines of the community calendar and be sure to include the name and phone number of a contact individual. 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

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This is your host, Adam, here on 92.7 KOCF, Fern Ridge Community Radio. Glad you are tuned in with us. That was Bessie Smith, the Empress of the Blues, opening up the show with Young Woman's Blues, which was released 100 years ago in 1926. This hour, I'm going to be playing songs about leaving. This next song is Willie Nelson's Walkin'. The original version had appeared on 1974's classic concept album, Phases and Stages. If you've never heard it or have not listened to it recently, I recommend you do so soon. The album outlines a divorce with side one told from the wife's point of view and the second from his point of view. But while putting the show together, I found this version featuring Norah Jones from 2013's To All the Girls. Here is Walkin'.

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1: After Walking by Willie Nelson and Nora Jones, we heard Bob Dylan's Don't Think Twice, It's All Right, which was from 1963's The Freewheelin' Bob Dylan. We follow that up with Understand Your Man by the Man in Black, Johnny Cash. Understand Your Man was the first single from his 1964 album, I Walk the Line. Clearly, Cash had borrowed a bit of the melody for Understand Your Man from Don't Think Twice, It's All Right. But Dylan had borrowed a bit of Paul Clayton's Who's Gonna Buy Your Ribbons When I'm Gone for Don't Think Twice, It's All Right. Paul Clayton himself had reworked an older folk song called Who's Gonna Feed Your Chickens When I'm Gone. And around it goes. This next song is a cover of A-ha's 1980s classic from A.C. Newman, Take On Me. A.C. Newman had recorded it for a Valentine's Day 2009 compilation for Starbucks. In the liner notes, he had commented how weird it was for this passionate love song to have the line, I'll be gone in a day or two. That really struck with me, and since then, this song has sounded a lot different. Here is A.C. Newman with Take On Me.

Welcome back. 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I'm your host, Adam. Last time we were together, I mentioned how country and blues artists really have three primary solutions to any given problem. They are drinking, killing, and leaving. Today, we're focused on the leaving songs. That last song that kicked off this set was Gillian Welch and Dave Rawlings from 2007's Soul Journey with Look at Miss Ohio. Here is the Magnetic Fields and the first track off their country album from 1994's The Charm of the Highway Strip with Lonely Highway.

Start off here with a little song that I wrote here a few years ago. This man got tired of his wife beating him on the head with a frying pan, so he wrote her a song. Title of it is, I'm a Long Gone Daddy.

0: right, there you got it. I'm a long gone papa. Right now, here's our friend again with a little word for you. So listen, we'll be back in just a minute.
1: So, who's home?
2: Well, my mom already left for the diner, and Dad went to 7-Eleven to get scratchers. I guess he won, because that was 6 years ago.
1: Which happens, Dad's leave.

After the magnetic fields, we heard two classics, Hank Williams with I'm a Long Gone Daddy, followed by Hank Snow, backed by his Rainbow Ranch Boys, I'm Moving On. Both have been extensively covered, and for good reasons, they are both stone-cold classics. Here is the old 97s with Won't Be Home off their 2004 release, Drag It Up.

0: Again, that was the Old 97s with Won't Be Home. We will be back shortly for more songs about leaving. We are going to hear from Johnny Cash again, a few songs written by Merle. And while the songs are about leaving, I hope you stick around because you won't want to miss this last block of music here on the All Hat, No Cattle Radio Hour.
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I'm your host, Adam, here on KOCF 92.7 Fern Ridge Community Radio. We started off this last block of music with I'm Leaving Now. That version was off of Johnny Cash's American 3 Solitary Man, which was out in 2006 and featured Merle Haggard. Up next are a couple of Merle songs. I found both of these off the 1994 tribute album To Lair Dust, a songwriter's tribute to Merle Haggard. Here is Billy Joe Shaver's take on Ramblin' Fever.

After Rambling Fever by Billy Joe Schaefer, we heard Joe Ely's cover of White Line Fever, followed by Long White Line by Sturgill Simpson off his second studio album, 2014's Metamodern Sounds of Country Music. Thanks again for listening. I hope you have had as much fun listening to the show as I did putting it together. We've been leaning pretty hard into the outlaw country the last few episodes. I think we might be mixing it up the next few episodes. I hope you will be here to listen along. As always, you can find me on Instagram and Facebook under the All Hat No Cattle Radio Hour. I will have the movie of the week, some playlists, and other miscellanea posted. Would love to hear any feedback or requests. For this last one, it's time to get the lead out. From 1969's Led Zeppelin II, the Tolkien-referencing masterpiece, Ramble On.

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I hope you'll stick around today for some new music, some old music, some music from artists you've never heard of before, and a few that'll trigger a flash from the past on.